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1: Disney's Moana featuring The Rock is now a live-action film. In theaters this weekend, Lin-Manuel Miranda is responsible for the music, and he's on the move.
2: How much fun was it to get The Rock to rap again?
3: Oh, it was great. I think he'd had enough rapping, you're welcome, for the past 10 years. And so it was exciting to give him something new to do, give him a new challenge, and also to write sort of a musical passing the torch between Auli'i, who was, you know, 14, 15 years old when I first cast her in Moana all those years ago and has become such an extraordinary actress, and have her pass the torch to Katie and write a musical conversation between the two of them. That was like as soon as Tommy had that idea, and it was Tommy Kail's idea, I was like, shut up, I got it. That's the right idea. And it wrote itself.
1: More of Lin-Manuel Miranda on the move coming up next. Keep it locked.
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18: From the people who brought you It's the Dog Park comes

Some Nicki Minaj Super Bass right now on the Move Mixdown. I'm DJ Extreme on the set. Hey, I still got some Rihanna on the way, some Somber, some Harry Styles, and whatever you want to hear right now. Yes, sir. Let's do it. Let's go to Puerto Rico. He's Mike Towers.

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He is finishing his record-breaking 4 consecutive nights at Fenway Park tonight. I was able to go the first night, rain night. It was absolutely incredible. If you ever get the chance to see Noah live, do it! All right.

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It's Sabrina Carpenter, and you're hearing my song, House Tour, on Boston's #1 hit music station, Kiss 108. Thank you for dinner, baby.

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Happy Saturday night, Boston. It's Olivia kicking it with you in the studio. Listen, I'm calling it right now. Somber right here. He's going to win a Grammy for Best New Artist or something. He is winning a Grammy.

Runaway, there's been some rumors that Taylor Swift is going to dive back into the country world. Earlier this year, she hung out with a bunch of country radio folks. If she does, would love to see a collab with her and Ella.

This one await, it's Olivia. Of course I was reporting on if Taylor Swift was indeed going to get married at Madison Square Garden, where her ex-boyfriend Harry Styles is about to play 30 nights. But not only did she do that, she also invited her ex-boyfriend Harry Styles' fiance Zoe Kravitz to the wedding. And she went. They were friends before. But I'm just wondering, did Harry get the invite? Was he, like, optioned as a plus one? Imagine if he went!

2026, the year of Justin Bieber. Not only did he play Coachella earlier this year, he is taking over the FIFA World Cup final halftime show July 19th.

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Kiss 108, that was Taylor Swift, or Taylor Kelce. I Knew It, I Knew You from Toy Story 5. I am dying to know, where are Taylor and Travis going to go for their honeymoon? Because I wasn't expecting them to get married at MSG, so I clearly have no idea where this honeymoon is going to take place.

Kiss 108 Boston. If you have not taken the girls' trip to Las Vegas, get the trip out of the group chat and bring the girlies to Vegas and come see Zara Larsson and so many other incredible artists this September at our iHeartRadio Music Festival.

Kiss 108, Boston's number one hit music station. That was Ray with Where Is My Husband. I absolutely love that song. And I'm just wondering, like, the guy that is going to marry her one day has definitely heard this song, right?

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Listen up, Boston. If you don't know her name yet, you better get to know it. This is Sienna Spiro, Die on This Hill. She is taking over Citizens House of Blues on October 18th. Show is sold out. Here she is on Kiss 108.

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Kiss 108, Boston's number one hit music station. It's Olivia. If you are leaving Noah Kahan's record-breaking fourth sold-out show at Fenway Park, don't be sad. Be glad that it happened. And know that you will have those memories forever. I got to go on Tuesday, and it was absolutely incredible, even though it was insanely downpouring.

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0: From WBZ News Radio in Boston, this is New England Weekend, where each week we come together right here. We talk about all the topics important to you and the place where you live. Thanks again for tuning in this week. I'm Nicole Davis. Some of the best parts of summer are good food and time outdoors in nature. And somebody who's been on the show a few times that has a lot of experience with both of those is Mark Hurwitz. Lately, he's been out and about checking out all kinds of new spots to hike as a member of the Appalachian Mountain Club. He's also the man behind Boston Restaurant Talk and Boston's Hidden Restaurants. And in that role, he keeps a close eye on the restaurant industry, tracking trends and openings and closings. The best part is that he is a longtime friend of the show, and I am happy to say welcome back to Mark Hurwitz. And as always, you've been pretty busy, and I feel like you're always popping up somewhere new. But let's start with the hiking side of things. And I'm really curious as to what you're seeing these days when it comes to interest in general.
1: Well, putting the heat aside, I would say that, you know, we came out of the pandemic really well. I didn't think we ever would, because during the pandemic, people weren't going out. They weren't meeting people to hike. They were just doing alone, or they were not hiking at all, or just but once the pandemic kind of wound down, all of a sudden we're having more people with my group, the Appalachian Mountain Club, more people now than we did about 7 or 8 years ago before the pandemic. So other than the heat, which has really kind of squelched things, I've been seeing a ton of people on the trails, which is great.
0: Yeah. Have you found, by the way, that more people are signing up for the Appalachian Mountain Club? Because you guys have such great resources. You've got the huts everywhere. You've got the planned hikes. It seems like a great group for people of really all abilities. You don't have to be this talented hiker to get out there with the AMC.
1: Right. We try to focus on having different types of hikes where we have a lot of easy hikes, some around the Boston area, some really tough ones up north and out west. A little something for everybody, and we even have some walks, I guess you can call them walks, but for, you know, accessibility. You know, if people are, say, on crutches or wheelchairs, we do have some for people who really aren't mobile. So we have something really for everyone, and I think people are happy about that because they just assume Appalachian Mountain Club is all about climbing these huge mountains. But,
0: right.
1: No, we do a lot of easy stuff.
0: Well, that's good to know because, yeah, there are plenty of us, I think, that are ready to be outside again. I mean, it's really interesting for me to say outside again. I still can't believe that COVID has been more than half a decade at this point since it showed up, but it kind of still feels like yesterday in some ways.
1: It does. And we were talking about this the other day where it feels almost like my brain kind of, there's a lot to COVID that I don't remember. I think it's just the brain shut it out because it was so stressful.
0: Yeah.
1: And so it just seems like those 3-4 years, whatever it was, almost gone from my memory. So now it's almost like we went from 2019 to, you know, 24, 25, 26. It's really strange.
0: We have all these stories all the time, I feel, of people going up to the whites or they're going to the greens and getting caught with hypothermia. Sometimes, you know, these stories turn deadly. So what is some advice that you would give for somebody who may be just wanting to get outside or they just want to explore a little bit? They may not be the most, I don't know, they may not have the most experience. What would you tell them?
1: Well, I definitely tell them don't hike alone. That's the big thing. Don't hike alone because you never know. I mean, you could be on Prospect Hill in Waltham and you could break your ankle. And even though you're about, you know, 500 yards from a road, no one might find you. So you don't want to hike alone if at all possible. Hike in a group, hike with friends. Also, you know, bring a backpack with liquid and food. You want to have a fully charged phone. It'd be nice to have like a paper map with you. And also, you know, dress appropriately. You don't want to be wearing all cotton if it's really hot out because you're going to be soaked after a few minutes. And during the winter, you know, don't go out in shorts. People actually do go out in shorts in the winter on hikes, and, you know, it's not a good idea. So a lot of common sense.
0: The White Mountains, I think that sometimes people believe that, oh, it's the summertime, it's not going to be that cold, but it can change in just a second.
1: Yeah, the mountains make their own weather, especially up in the White Mountains. And the other thing is, you know, you could go on a trail in the White Mountains, unlike the Boston area where eventually you see a road, you can walk for 20, 30, 35 miles and still be in the middle of nowhere. So you got to be really careful. You got to know what you're doing or be with people who know what they're doing.
0: Yeah. And especially, oh my gosh, I think about that not having any cell phone service. You're essentially just left to the elements at that point.
1: That's a really big issue. And, you know, I always tell, this is another thing. If you are

0: going to like a backcountry hike somewhere, I'll mention one, like Lucia's Lookout. I'll talk about that in a bit.
1: Yeah.
0: In Western New Hampshire, which is wild, remote country. You want to tell people before the hike where you are, just in case, God forbid, something happens. Oh. So at least they can tell people that, you know, that's where we were and no one's heard from us. So it's really important just to let people know if you're going to be in the middle of nowhere.
1: You have to make sure, by the way, that you're not making good friends with your local ticks because they're everywhere this year. What are you seeing out there?
0: You know, most, I don't want to say most, but I'd say half of my hiker friends have had tick issues. We've, include myself, we've been bitten by ticks in the past year. And, you know, we have to go on the medicine and all that stuff. And some have had Lyme disease. So it's awful this year. It's a lot worse. I don't know why. So one of the things I tell people is don't go bushwhacking. Don't go off trail. Try to stay in the middle of the trail.
1: Mm-hmm.
0: Don't brush up against any kind of, you know, plants or grass if you can at all help it. So there's a lot of things you can do, but ticks are a major problem everywhere.
1: You can wear pants and pull your socks up. But I think about that on a 90-something degree day. The last thing I want to do is wear long sleeves and long pants and pull up my socks. But it is a good way to protect yourself.
0: And we still do it. I mean, I did a hike in the Berkshires a couple weeks ago. It was really hot. We all had our pants tucked into our socks. We looked like, what was it, the Dutch, you know, like walking around. And, of course, we went to the restaurant still looking like that. Everyone was like, oh, are they Dutch or something? But you want to wear long pants for sure. No, maybe not long sleeves if it's too hot, but spray yourself.
1: Yeah.
0: And you can spray your clothes. There's certain types of something you can get at REI where you can spray your clothes like the night before, and it'll keep ticks away.
1: Okay. And DEET is also a big thing that you can use as well. But you have to be careful with that, from what I've heard.
0: You do, because also like DEET can actually ruin your clothing. So the substance you can get at REI, and the name escapes me right now, it doesn't hurt your clothing, but you can't really spray your clothing with a lot of DEET because it can actually kind of melt it a little bit. And it's not good for the skin, but you know, you have to do it. You got to spray it. And then as soon as you get home, take a shower. So
1: let's start north of Boston. Where have you been lately and what do you recommend?
0: We've been to two places that really stand out of late. One is called Coolidge Reservation. It's in Manchester by the Sea.
1: Okay.
0: And it's this huge lawn overlooking the ocean. And there's also a hill with some limited views. And you can, this is a little secret. You can actually, there's a side trail from Coolidge Reservation that gets you to this beach where you can walk the beach all the way to Magnolia Village from Manchester by the Sea if it's low tide. So you can make it a pretty long hike. And, I mean, the sea breezes and Magnolia Village is gorgeous and Manchester's gorgeous. It's a trustee's property. Absolutely beautiful place. And it's free parking. So it's right on Route 127. So it's pretty easy to get to. That's one of my favorites. And I definitely want to get back there again.
1: Yeah.
0: Another one is a little further up, Ward Hill in Andover. And this is just off Route 125, which is off 93, so kind of near Merrimack College, North Andover, that area. It might be the nicest part of the Bay Circuit Trail, which, by the way, is maybe 130 miles from, say, I don't know, Newburyport to Duxbury. But the Ward Hill part of the Bay Circuit Trail, it looks like England or Ireland. It's just like these endless, rolling, treeless hills, and you can see Boston from the top, and it's one of those hikes where there's like not a foot of the hike that doesn't have views. I mean, the whole hike has views from start to finish. It's gorgeous.
1: Huh. And that's not too far right off the main road, you said. Like what, 125, 114, right up there. These are main highways.
0: Yeah, if there's no traffic, you could go from downtown Boston. You could get there probably in about 40 minutes, maybe 45 minutes.
1: That's not bad. Okay.
0: Yeah.
1: Wow. And is it a relatively easy hike to get up to the top, or is it something that you should probably prepare for?
0: You can actually drive almost to the top, and then you don't have too much elevation to do. But if you want to drop down into the valley below, then you come back up. But, you know, it's probably a total elevation, like a vertical of 400 or 500 feet, which it's not too bad.
1: No.
0: I think it's not steep. It's gradual. So I think most people can do it. It's almost like, I don't know if you've been to World's End in Hingham, but it's like Drumlins in a way where they're just kind of these lazy looping hills. Mm.

0: with no trees, and you just kind of walk up the hills. But it's, I think most people could do it.
1: Okay, beautiful. And I do like that if you do need accessibility options, you can drive up most of the way and just kind of meander around.
0: Yeah, and there is a boardwalk near the top that I think it might be an accessible trail.
1: Okay.
0: And, but, you know, accessible trail, what that means is, you know, again, people maybe on crutches or possibly wheelchair. I'd have to check that. But there is a trail to a little pond that is just about level. And I think that any beginner could do it. So there's definitely some easy trails at the top of the hill.
1: Beautiful. So then west of town, where have you been there and what have you been finding out that way?
0: We've been doing some stuff in southern New Hampshire. So basically you take Route 2 and maybe head up into just over the border. One we did is Crotchet Mountain, which I'm sure people hear about with skiing.
1: Mm-hmm.
0: Crotchet is, you know, it's north of Peterborough, maybe west of Manchester and Concord, not too far from Boston. And the thing is, people don't realize that the other side of Crotchet Mountain has a trail network and has all these false summits. So you go up to what you think is a summit, then you look up, it's like, oh, okay, I got a Tula more. But the views are spectacular, and it's, some of the trails there are like really steep, like 40 or 50 degrees. So you don't have to do those, but you can get a really good workout. It's almost like a White Mountain hike. That's not all that far from Boston. It's a great mountain, and you never see the ski runs. You feel like it's just this remote mountain in the middle of nowhere. So that's one we did. Also near there, I mentioned Lucia's Lookout, which is on the Monadnock Sunapee Greenway, which is a long trail that goes from Monadnock to Sunapee.
1: Right.
0: And it's backcountry hiking, which means you're an hour from the nearest road. So it's wild. It's one of the most remote parts of New England, actually. And you get up to Lucia's Lookout. It's a fairly easy hike. It's off of Route 31, which you can get from, I think, Fitchburg, go north. And you get to the summit or the ledges and spectacular views. You don't see any civilization. You're just in the middle of nowhere. It's almost a little spooky because, you know, again, you're fairly close to Boston, but it's just, it's completely remote.
1: Yeah, I'm looking at this on a map right now. You are not kidding. This is, there's no roads, there's no nothing. It's just the trails, and that's really about it for miles.
0: Yeah, I mean, it is, there's a state park there. I think it's called Pillsbury.
1: Yep.
0: Some people think it's the most remote state park in all of New Hampshire, and I tend to agree. I mean, there's no restaurants, there's no houses, there's no nothing around there, but that's the beauty of it.
1: Okay, so then let's head south of Boston. What have you been checking out that way?
0: You know, south is a lot different. It's flat. It's mostly flat. Other than the Blue Hills, it's mostly flat.
1: Mm-hmm.
0: But, you know, you got cranberry bogs. And one that we've been doing for years and just got back there again recently, it's called Burridge Pond. And it's not actually, well, there is a pond there, but it's kind of a misnomer because it's, I believe, it used to be the largest cranberry bog in the world. Like, not just this area, but in the entire world.
1: Oh.
0: And it's abandoned. I think Ocean Spray may have owned it way back when, but now it's this enormous property, like miles and miles and miles of trails. You feel almost like you're in Nebraska or North Dakota, where it's just endless treeless views, but it's a cranberry bog. So you just, you're walking and you look in the distance and you're like, it's going to take an hour to get to what you're looking at in the distance. So it's just, it's a strange landscape for eastern Massachusetts, but it's just absolutely beautiful, especially as you get toward the fall when everything turns red, the cranberries. It's no longer an operating cranberry bog, but one of the most beautiful spots in eastern Mass. And it's also part of the Bay Circuit Trail, which I had mentioned north of Boston at Ward Hill. So that trail goes, like I said, 130 miles through a lot of great properties.
1: Yeah, you've actually come on the show and talked about the Bay Circuit Trail before, and I was doing some research a few months back, and it really is incredible to me just how much of the state that trail touches.
0: Yeah, it's almost like, you know, if you picture Route 128 and Route 495,
1: yep,
0: and then in between the two, if the Bay Circuit Trail were a highway, it would be parallel to both of them. So it's kind of midway between 128 and 495. So it's pretty easy to get to. And it goes through places everyone knows about, like Walden Pond.
1: Mm-hmm.
0: And then it goes through these really remote places like Burridge Pond down in, which is Hanson, by the way. So okay. Kind of near, a little south of Brockton, maybe southeast of Brockton.
1: Okay.
0: Yeah, one, I don't want to call it a hike. It's a walk. But I don't know if you've heard of, it's in North Plymouth, Cordage Park. It might have a different name, but Cordage Park used to be where a rope factory was, right on the ocean in North Plymouth. And it's all developed now with residential and restaurants and brewery, and it's these old mill buildings. And from there, there's it's a rail trail of sorts, kind of a walking path. You can walk basically from North Plymouth along the ocean all the way to Plymouth Center, and spectacular ocean views. Once you get to Plymouth Center, of course, you can walk over and take a look at all the interesting stuff, the historic sites, maybe Plymouth Rock, if you really feel like looking at that, although there's nothing there. It's just a rock.
1: But it is just a rock, yeah.
0: It is just a rock. And also, you know, right along this trail are some great restaurants with outdoor dining. So the Lobster Hut, Wood Seafood. So you can walk from North Plymouth for several miles down to Plymouth, have lunch,
1: mm-hmm.
0: and then walk back. So it's just, if you like ocean views, it's kind of underutilized. I've been there on nice days, and it's just, there aren't many people at all.
1: That's surprising to me, because especially this time of year, I mean, why would you not want ocean views with few people around? I mean, that sounds perfect to me.
0: I don't think people know about it. I mean, we've been doing this hike for years for the Appalachian Mountain Club, but it's kind of one we pieced together, and it's just hidden away a little bit. So even though it's right off Route 3A, it's not very well known.
1: Well, I guess people are going to know about it now, so hopefully it doesn't get too busy, That's not a bad thing. Like, the whole point of this is to tell people about places they can enjoy, so it's not a bad thing to have people with you, I guess.
0: Well, that's it. I mean, every now and then I'll find a hike where I don't want to tell people because it's so incredible.
1: Yeah.
0: But then I'm the same way. I'm like, you know what? I mean, people should know about this. So I try to tell people about all the hikes I do.
1: Well, and I appreciate that. We'll share where people can connect with you with all of your writing and so on and so forth. But part of what you do, by the way, is, of course, restaurants. We talk about, Boston Restaurant Talk. You really focus on the closings and the openings because they come so quickly around here, both the closings and the openings. When it comes to the Boston restaurant industry, what are you seeing these days? We talked a lot through COVID and the years after. How is it looking now?
0: If you'd asked me about a month ago, I would have said things looked okay.
1: Okay.
0: But all of a sudden, there's a ton of closings. And that's how it works. You know, there'll be good times, and then all of a sudden, just a whole slew of closings. So, but then all of a sudden, there's new restaurants coming in. So I think it's kind of a wash right now, where during the pandemic, we're all scared. We're all nervous. We didn't know. I mean, people were saying 70% of all restaurants were going to close,
1: yeah,
0: because no one could go to them. So everyone had to do takeout delivery. Now we're back to normal, but you know, with inflation and lack of help, you can't find workers.
1: Mm.
0: Like, I've been to restaurants where the patio is like 70 degree sunny day, and they're like, we don't have anyone who can work the patio. So it's tough, and with inflation and with high rents. And people are retiring and their kids don't want to take over. Mm-hmm. I mean, that's a big issue too. So all of a sudden there's a ton of restaurants closing. But, you know, lately I've been going to restaurants and they've been pretty busy, which is a good sign, of course. But I'm a little nervous. That's all. I don't know where this is all going.
1: I think that the price of food in general, of course, is enough to keep people home. But also, when they are home, ordering takeout has become so cost prohibitive in so many ways through the delivery services. You want to support your local restaurants, and maybe you don't really have it in you to get up and leave the house after a long day of work. But when you look and it's like $60 for two people to have dinner, that's kind of hard to justify sometimes, and it's not the restaurant's fault per se, but it seems like a difficult system to navigate for these owners.
0: It is, and especially if, you know, if you're spending $60 on a pizza that's being delivered, mm-hmm. you're not even getting the atmosphere. You're not going out. You're not, you know, you part of the going to a restaurant is you want to change the scenery. You maybe talk to the bartender, the waiter. So you're not doing anything. You're just sitting home and you're spending like all this money for delivery. But a lot of people still aren't going out. I mean, some people never really left their homes after the pandemic, so they still do delivery. And they won't even

0: What other big names have you been hearing about that have been closing down that people might say, oh my gosh, that place?
1: Yeah, there's been a lot. I mean, Davio's in Chestnut Hill closed. Fortunately, there's a bunch of Davio's still around, but that was a pretty big loss for people who live in Brookline and Newton. Carbone's in Hopkinton after, I don't know, 90 years, they shut down. They're an old school Italian place. So that's gone. Also, so Nine Restaurant took over Number Nine Park, which was just a legendary place.
0: Yep.
1: And Nine Restaurant quickly closed too. So now the space is empty. Smith and Walensky in Burlington, Woody's Grill and Tap actually in the Fenway. That was another go-to place of mine. It was a neighborhood place with really good pizza, really good wings.
0: Yeah.
1: And they closed. So there's just been a ton of big names. Out in Worcester, O'Connor's Restaurant and Bar, like a absolute legendary Irish pub, they're gone now too. So, there's been a lot of openings, but some of these closings, just big names. And entire chains have been going away from Boston too. So it's not just the independent restaurants.
0: Well, let's focus on some positive news then. What are you seeing when it comes to openings?
1: Yeah, like I was saying before, there's been a million Asian restaurants just everywhere. Like, all kinds of these little Asian restaurants have been opening up. A lot of them are great. I'm going to one, the name escapes me, going to one in Newton in a week or two. That's a combination of Hawaiian and Korean, which is kind of interesting. Also, a big name, Kowloon. They just opened a new one on Revere Beach called Kowloon Tiki Bar.
0: That's right.
1: So, that's a big, big opening. And it's funny, they opened it very quietly because I think they were afraid that they have like 6-hour lines out the door. they are fully open, but people don't realize that they fully open. And I'm dying to get there. So I love Kowloon and Saugus, and I'm happy to see this new one. Also, Joe's Pizza, and I know it's a chain, but Joe's Pizza in New York City, one of my favorite pizzerias in New York, they just opened a new one in the Fenway, and they also have one in Harvard Square. So kind of like foldable New York-style slices, very, very good stuff.
0: Okay. I love folding pizza. That is good pizza. I mean, New Haven pizza is also very good, and there's plenty of that around here now, but it's hard to deny a good folding slice.
1: I agree. And we definitely need more New York-style pizza. We don't have a whole lot of it around here.
0: No, we really don't.
1: So looking forward to checking out Joe's. Also, I don't know if I'll be going because this is a place that's elegant and classy, two things that I'll never be. But it's called Sentence to Sip.
0: Oh.
1: It's in the old Charles Street Jail, in Boston by Beacon Hill. And it's part of, Alibi? Is that the restaurant? I think it's Alibi. So it's the outdoor patio part of Alibi. It's an espresso martini bar, like an outdoor espresso martini bar. I know, they quietly opened.
0: Okay.
1: I saw some of the videos, and I'm like, okay, I don't look the part for this place. I don't have expensive outfits. I wear sweats all day long. I don't think I can go there in sweats or my snowboard pants. But I do like espresso martinis, and they just opened. So it's going to be, a pop-up, a temporary, because, just for the summer. But
0: okay.
1: Sentence to Sip just opened. And, if you like martinis, it's right there.
0: Okay. Look, you would be a breath of fresh air, I feel, if you walked in there in your sweatsuit. And people were like, oh, wow, look at that guy.
1: I feel like something Good Will Hunting if I did that. But, maybe I should try it.
0: Why not, right? It can't hurt, and you'd get a martini out of it.
1: Hey, what's the worst thing that could happen?
0: They probably could kick you out, but I doubt they would.
1: If they did, I could write about it.
0: there you go, and they don't want that. If somebody's listening right now, and maybe they're in the car, and they don't have a pen, and they're thinking, I don't remember half of what he said, but that all sounded great. The beautiful thing is that you write about all this. So tell us where people can find your reviews, your openings and closings, all your stories, everything you're talking about. How can they find you?
1: As far as reviews, that would be NBC. So I have a column with NBC. As far as restaurant openings and closings, the Boston Restaurant Talk blog, which is also syndicated. You can find it if you go to Google News. You'll find all the openings and closings on the Boston Restaurant Talk blog. And usually there's like 2 or 3 posts a day. So there's a lot of news out there. As far as getting in touch with me or my group, so I have a group, Friends of Boston.

That's new at 38. Click Clack Symphony. Ray featuring Hans Zimmer. All right, Louis Capaldi's been playing a lot of shows and festivals after taking a multi-year break to focus on his mental health. And he just announced he's stepping away from the stage once again, but for a different reason. He said he's not booking any performances after the summer to free up time for his next album. And fans cannot wait to hear the new music. Here is Louis with an AT40 Extra, Someone You Loved.

lettuce tastes so good. Niall Horan, new at number 36. Well, Justin Bieber just released his albums Swag and Swag 2, totally by surprise last July, and he continued the tradition this summer with a live version. He recently unveiled Swag live from Coachella Weekend 1, which features 22 tracks and guest appearances from the Kid Laroi, Tems, Wizkid, and some others, too. Here's the final track on the live album, Daisies, 35.

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2: 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So if you want to be part of the show for this song, you got your marching orders. Lush Life.

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4: 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Here you go, Selena Gomez. 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
0: We're 10 hits in. And Somber says the key to writing the lyrics of his hit Back to Friends was the power of mumbling. He said that once he writes the first line of a song, the rest naturally comes out. But getting to that starting point can sometimes be a challenge. So with Back to Friends, he had an idea of the melody and kept mumbling and humming until words started to form. And before long, he had the lyrics to this song, 30.

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0: 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Benson Boone for John, listening to the countdown in New Mexico. 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
0: We're counting down the hottest songs in North America from 104.7 KDOC in Eugene, Oregon to Star 104 in Erie, Pennsylvania, and right there with you all the time on the free iHeartRadio app. Thanks for coming along on the way to number one. Here we are at 20. Man I Need, Olivia Dean.

0: Justin Bieber, Speed Demon, 19 on the countdown. Now, let me get to mega producer Jack Antonoff. Jack says that the best songs always come from moments of connection and joy, and you can't always predict when or where that might happen. He said that if you set out to write a great song, it usually will not happen because it's forced. So he wasn't surprised that this one came together around 2 a.m. after hours of laughing and hanging out with Sabrina Carpenter. House Tour, number 18.
1: Thank you for dinner, baby. I had a really great time.

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0: songs. I mean, it's a weird feeling. I mean, I got into songwriting just because I loved the way it made me feel to express my emotions, and it felt like catharsis, and it felt like it just helped me process stuff. But then it's a different feeling putting it out, and you're like, oh, all this stuff that, you know, I got to process on my own at my piano, now it's suddenly everyone else's. It's definitely a weird feeling, but I don't know. I guess I'm getting used to it the older that I get. And I think that it's important to be vulnerable. I think I would hate to put out a song that felt like I wasn't digging that deep, I guess.
1: When you think about the fame, the success, the you know, you're well-known, people love your music, they know who you are. Do you think about things you want to make sure you keep unchanged, no matter how that evolves with you? Because it's not normal. It's not easy.
0: For sure. I mean, I think it gets harder to even make music more kind of well-known you get, and you just kind of start to let people's opinions infiltrate. And so I think that's been something that I've been really trying to protect, is like the sanctity of, you know, me just sitting in my room and writing a song. You know, there's something really beautiful and magical about that, and, you know, something to protect, like the pure, like, childlike love of music.
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Dracula, Tame Impala featuring Jenny. That is number five. Only a few hits left before we make it to number one. And this next track became a worldwide smash as soon as it released, so it makes total sense when you hear that one of its co-writers is behind some of the biggest songs of the decade. Amy Allen had a hand in writing tracks like APT by Rosé and Bruno Mars, Espresso, Sabrina, and Greedy from Tate McRae. And one of her latest works became a track for Olivia Dean. So easy, right here, number four.

iodine. That is number four, so easy. All right, for the last few years, Ed Sheeran has followed a routine of releasing an album, touring, and then taking some time off to live his life and work on the next set of songs. But recently, at one of the stops on the Loop Tour, he said that after the run is over, he's going to take a long break to be a dad and spend more time with his family. He could have another hit make the chart before he steps away. It's a team up with Martin Garrix called Repeat It. AT40 on the Verge track.

0: 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Test it. Trust it. Drive it. 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
3: We are down to the top two. So earlier in the countdown, we told you about Alex Warren and his admiration for Curry Barker, the director of the movie Obsession, and our number two artist was inspired by the film as well. The latest music video for this next singer features one of the lead actors from Obsession, Indy Navaretti. And you can see the visual at AmericanTop40.com. It's safe to say the rest of the world has an obsession as well. It's the music of Samba we're talking about at number two, its home record. You

0: congratulations to Zara Larsson. Midnight Sun, that is our new number one song in America. And those are the biggest hits. Thanks for counting them down with us wherever you are. Don't miss us next time for a fresh set of 40 songs, because by the time we do it again, everything could slide around a little bit. Until then, I will look for you weeknights with Vanna White on Wheel of Fortune. Take good care.
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0: It's like a NoahCon hangover after those four shows, man. How amazing was that, right? Kiss 108. It is Frankie V from the V Bros and Gianna stepping in. Michelle, what are you eating?
1: Eating a pizza.
0: What kind of pizza are you having right now?
1: Mushroom and pepperoni.
0: Oh, yeah, I was going to give you that really good Sunday breath, huh? Okay, well, thank you for having us on. It's Kiss 108.

0: to our Instagram page at Kiss108. Some amazing videos and more posted from Noah Kahn. What an awesome week it's been at Fenway Park. Jenna's in Waltham. What are you doing for dinner tonight?
1: I'm one of those, like, just figured out last minute, maybe some leftovers, okay. Heat something up. Perfect. Kind of thing. Yeah. I'm not fancy.
0: That's what you enjoy. Harry Styles right now, American Girls. Kiss 108 is commercial free.

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It is Frankie V. Thank you for choosing Kiss 108 as your weekend soundtrack. Jose Goncalves from the Framingham Police Department listening in Framingham. Eric Oliveira in Marlboro. Also Joy Fonseca in Hopkinton. I appreciate you. We appreciate you. It's Kiss.

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0: 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Tomorrow morning, we are back, Lisa.
1: 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And we've got Benson Boone tickets at 8:10, and he's in the garden this week.
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0: Grande drops her album end of the month, Kiss 108's, and Frankie V. Stephanie's in Sudbury. What are you doing for lunch?
1: Turkey sandwich, lettuce, a teaspoon of mayo because I'm on a diet and I know exactly what I'm having.
0: Okay, well, yeah, enjoy. It's Kiss 108. We're commercial free.

0: Tomorrow morning, alongside Justin and Riley at 6 a.m. here on Kiss 108. It is Frankie V. Stephanie, what's your big plans in Cambridge tonight?
1: Big plans for tonight. I'm going to a play, actually, with my mom. A little mother-daughter bonding time. So that's exciting.
0: All right, will you enjoy that for sure? Got Bruno Mars, Risk It All right now. We are Kiss 108. Thank you for having us on.

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So we're waiting for real photos from Taylor Swift's wedding to come out. None of these AI photos, right? AI getting everybody fooled, man. Kiss 108 and Frankie V. Appreciate you logging us in, man. Taylor Swift right now. Let's keep it moving.

0: Bieber, Speed Demon on your home for Billy and Lisa in the morning. We are Kiss 108's Frankie V. Amber's in Ashland. What are you doing?
1: I'm eating a leftover breakfast burrito half from yesterday.
0: Did you enjoy that? Thank you for having us on. Throwing it back with Eminem and Rihanna. Love the Way You Lie. Next here on Kiss.

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So we are Kiss 108. It is Frankie B from the B Bros and Gianna getting out of here. Back in tomorrow afternoon at 2 o'clock for that ride home. Thank you for logging us in, man. It's Kiss. Enjoy your Sunday.

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It's Riley on Kiss 108. Noah Kahan played his 4 sold-out Fenway shows this week. So many people were there screaming and singing their hearts out, me included. I still don't really have a voice. I can't.

0: 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Tomorrow morning, we are back, Lisa.
1: Yes, we are. And we've got Benson Boone tickets at 8:10, and he's in the garden this week.
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It's Riley on Kiss 108, and sometimes I think that it's just Zara Larsson's world and we're living in it. She's going to be playing Lollapalooza later this month, and I genuinely do think that if she was a month, it

it's Riley on Kiss 108, and I know so many people have been watching this season of Love Island USA. I don't know how this season went by so quickly. The final episode airs tonight. And if you have been watching and have very specific thoughts and feelings on this cast like I do, you can always reach out to me on Instagram, Riley K. O'Brien. We can chat. For just

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It's Riley on Kiss 108. Olivia Rodrigo and Gracie Abrams sat down with Billboard to talk about their new music. They were just praising each other and the mature sounds that they both have from their newest albums. And it makes me want a collab from the two of them so bad.

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It's Riley on Kiss 108, and Taylor Swift might be having the best month ever because she got married to Travis Kelce, and now she found out that she has 5 Emmy nominations for her Disney Plus concert film.

It's Riley on Kiss 108. Justin Bieber is now joining Madonna, Shakira, and BTS to be a co-headliner for the FIFA World Cup finale halftime show. That is a mouthful, but imagine being there. Looks like

It's Riley on Kiss 108, and I don't usually think of myself as somebody who has to follow celebrity love lives, but Tate McRae is somebody who is so hard to nail down because she was linked to Jack Hughes, the NHL player, but then everybody was shipping her with Lando Norris, who drives for F1, but then Lando Norris was recently seen with Alex Earl. It's like a big love trapezoid or something.

It's Riley on Kiss 108, and the good news just keeps coming. The New England Aquarium just released 10 sea turtles into the water off of Cape Cod. They were rehabbed at the Sea Turtle Hospital. And the fun thing is that you can actually track these sea turtles. The New England Aquarium website has a sea turtle tracker, and you can follow their journey in the water.

It's Riley on Kiss 108. What a week to be in Boston. 4 NoahCon sold out shows at Fenway Park. People were screaming so loudly, me included. I have no voice still.

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It's Kiss 108. Noah Kahan really is just collecting Boston icons. Drake May and Big Poppy are just two of the people that called him on stage during his four sold-out Fenway shows.

It's Riley on Kiss 108. Olivia Rodrigo and Gracie Abrams talked to Spotify recently about how Gracie Abrams opened up for Olivia's Sour Tour, where she said that she really gave her a shot and that she just, like, adores her with her entire heart.

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It's Riley on Kiss 108. And Sabrina Carpenter did post on Instagram pictures from what we are assuming is the Taylor Travis wedding. But when I finally get a picture of Taylor and Sabrina together, oh, it's all I'm going to be talking about.

It's Kiss 108, and Ariana Grande is not only returning to Boston in just a couple weeks for her sold-out tour, but she'll also be returning to our TV screens because she joined the cast of American Horror Story for season 13.

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It's Riley on Kiss 108, and the Swifties are at it again, trying to connect the dots. Taylor Swift has still not posted any of her wedding photos or videos. Now people are thinking she's waiting for the 13th to post.

0: Somber's most recent single, My Body Isn't Ready, here on Kiss 108. And he was at the Taylor Swift Travis Kelce wedding. And the day after, fans were asking him to talk about it. And this is what he had to say.
1: No comment.

It's Riley on Kiss 108. And yeah, we might not be getting a full tour from him, but it seems like Justin Bieber has really been enjoying performing live again. I mean, he did Coachella 2 weekends in a row, which was amazing. And now he has joined up with Madonna, Shakira, and BTS to headline the FIFA finale

It's Kiss 108, and there is a new sports team coming to Boston. The Women's Pro Baseball League has four teams, and one of them are the Boston Hunters. And the cool thing is that the team is actually named after Harriet Hunt, who is the first woman to apply to Harvard Medical School. These team names have history, and the debut season starts on August 1st.

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